Hometown Heroes on Delaware Public Media. And Hometown Heroes is sponsored in part by the Delaware Division of the Arts in partnership with the National Endowment for the Arts. And tonight they're bringing you the special edition of Hometown Heroes called All Time Hometown Favorites. That, of course, is the OJs, and the song's called Love Train. And now, technically, the OJs formed in Canton, Ohio. So you might think, oh, they're not a local band. Or they were not a local band. Well, they became local because even though they were from Ohio originally, the very accomplished songwriting and producing duo of Gamble and Huff signed the OJs to their record label, Philadelphia International, and that's where they had all their success. So they did eventually become a Philadelphia-based artist, and Love Train was a number one hit nationally, and they had a lot of hits in the 70s. Even into the 80s, they still had hits. And so anyway, so that was a great choice, I got to say there. Next up, we're going to have a couple of the newer songs from the last couple of years that have been suggested as being amongst the all-time favorites. First up, our friend Andrea Nardello. She won a couple of Homie Awards for her EP Rise a couple of years ago. This is the title track from, again, 2024 EP Rise. Go to AndreaNardello.com, and Jerry said this was one of his favorites. Rise by Andrea Nardello. Hometown Heroes on Delaware Public Media.

Hometown Heroes on Delaware Public Media. That is Emily Drinker, and starting to feel that one got a couple suggestions to be amongst the all-time hometown favorites. Title track from her 2022 album. The next two bands that I'm going to play both got signed by major record labels. First up, the band Huffamoose. Their 1997 album We've Been Had was released on Interscope Records. Their song Wait got national airplay. John wanted to hear a different song from that album. The song is called Buy You a Ring, which apparently JCPenney used in commercials at one point. This is Huffamoose and Buy You a Ring, Hometown Heroes on Delaware Public Media.

From their 1988 album Rumble, which was released on Columbia Records, that is Tommy Conwell and the Young Rumblers, If We Never Meet Again. This is Angela Sheik from her 2014 album Home Before Dark and Over My Dead Body.

0: That is Hometown Heroes alumnus Angela Sheik and one of Matt's favorites. All right, we're going to kick off the final half hour of Hometown Heroes with an Americana duo featuring a musician that we sadly lost not too long ago. Right back. More of Hometown Heroes on Delaware
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Hometown Heroes on Delaware Public Media. That is the trio Black Moss Meredith. And that band was made up of three singer-songwriters who were all very talented in their own right, Steve Black, Mark Moss, and Dave Meredith. They formed the band originally in 2002, released their first album, and they were kind of inactive for a while, due in probably no small part to the fact that Mark Moss moved away. He moved to New York State. But in recent years, they've been very active again. They released several albums in the last couple years. And that is from one of them. That song is called Brandywine. It tells a great story of the local area. And that is from their 2022 album. Sadly, we lost Mark Moss recently. And he was very influential and did a lot in the local music scene from the years that he lived here. He ran Target Studios in Yorkland, Delaware. And even after he moved away, he was very influential and had a lot of friends in this area, so he will definitely be missed. Hometown Heroes is sponsored in part by the Delaware Division of the Arts in partnership with the National Endowment for the Arts. And tonight our sponsors have been bringing us the latest edition of All-Time Hometown Favorites, the 11th edition thereof. And thanks to all of you for putting together a great playlist. You know, I didn't choose these songs. You folks chose them. They're all songs by artists from the local area. And some of them were big nationally, some of them were big locally, some of them big regionally, and some of them are just your favorites. These next two bands were both definitely favorites. The first band in the 90s, the second band in the 80s. Let's start out with the 90s band here. They were called Juliet's Wishing Well. They put out a couple albums in the late 90s. This song is from their album High Fashion. The song is called P.S. Hometown Heroes on Delaware Public Media.

And that was the 80s band. That is Bricklin. It was a band fronted by brothers Brian and Scott Bricklin. And that was from their self-titled 1986 debut album. The song is called The Sleeping Dream. That was for Paul. And, well, they hadn't played a lot together. In fact, they hadn't played together in 27 years because probably due in large part to the fact that Scott lives in Paris, but they just had a reunion show recently. So if you're a fan, hopefully you made it to the reunion show because who knows when there will be another one. But they do have a new website. If you go to bricklin2.com, that's B-R-I-C-K-L-I-N, the number 2.com, or they're also on Facebook. All right, next up is a band that, well, speaking of not performing, this band hasn't performed in several years either. The band is Adams Wilson, and it was formed by Adams Eberwine. And for years they put out great albums and, you know, had live shows and stuff. But several years ago, Adams decided that he was retiring from the live performance portion of having a band. But since then, he continued to release music under the Adams Wilson name. Go to adamswilson.com. This song is from the 2015 album Prairie Fires. And Amanda said this is one of her all-time favorites. The song is called Oh by Adams Wilson. Hometown Heroes on Delaware Public Media.

That is another alumnus of Hometown Heroes. John Francis John Francis was his name, I should say. He released a couple albums when he was based here in Philly, in the Philly area. That was from his 2010 album, The Better Angels. The song is called Johnny Cash on the Radio. Great song. Since then, he has relocated to Richmond, Virginia, and he actually recently released a new album. He now goes by his full name, which is John Francis O'Mara. So you can find him under that. .com, JohnFrancisO'Mara. That's one of Amanda's favorites. This next song is one of Bob's favorites. Great band from the Delaware County area in Pennsylvania. The Nod is the name of the band, N-O-D-D. This is from their 2009 album, Baby's First Wars. This is Long Ride Home. Hometown Heroes on Delaware Public Media.

0: Hometown Heroes on Delaware Public Media. That was Cliff Hillis, and the song is called Turn on a Dime. That's from his 2014 release called Song Machine. Well, first I want to say thanks to our sponsors. Hometown Heroes is sponsored in part by the Delaware Division of the Arts in partnership with the National Endowment for the Arts. And they made this possible doing a special episode of Hometown Heroes tonight, all-time hometown favorites. And thanks to all of you who made suggestions of what some of your all-time favorite songs were by local artists. And, wow, we ran the gamut tonight, spanning from 1958 to 2024. That's pretty big. And maybe we'll do this again soon. All right. See you later.
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5: This is American Roots, where we dip into the crossover currents of country music, sung by African-American performers Ray Charles, Ike and Tina Turner, and Fats Domino. We'll also hear white musicians influenced by black music, Bob Wills and the Texas Playboys, Jimmy Rogers, and Bob Dylan. Country music with jazz, blues, soul, and gospel connections this hour. First, it's the lead guitarist Snooks Eaglin from rural St. Rose, Louisiana, just upriver from the Crescent City. Snooks sang and played blues, country, jazz, and more in nearby New Orleans on American Roots.

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8: I'm Nick Spitzer. We're listening to black artists doing country music, which has some bluesy roots to begin with. The late Louisiana Governor Jimmy Davis is associated with a 1940 copyright on the tune You Are My Sunshine. Davis went on to be governor of Louisiana from 1944 to 48, and again from 1960 to 64, and used the song for his election campaigns. Ray Charles recorded the song in 1962. I always wondered if Jimmy Davis heard that soulful version since he lived to 101 and died in 2000. Here's a new one on me from Ike and Tina Turner, 1973. You Are My Sunshine on American Roots.

Don't Let the Sun Catch You Crying. Etta James Soul in 2001 with the jazzy, tough-talking version of the song credited to Joe Green. Etta also sang a soul version of Almost Persuaded. We'll save that for another day. Back to New Orleans with the late Earl King playing guitar and singing. It's his 1977 song that sounds like soul and country. Time for the sun to rise on American Roots. Whoa!

0: Your Cheating Heart. Fats Domino, 1961, with the Hank Williams classic from 1952. Before that, Boll Weevil, co-written by Fats and his producer, arranger, trumpet player, Svengali, Dave Bartholomew, who helped bring Creole-speaking Fats out of the Ninth Ward to worldwide attention. Fats' love of country music was part of the deal. Hang with us and we'll bring you some Baton Rouge Blues classics on record and then go live in a minute when American Roots returns. Our program is produced at Tulane University School of Liberal Arts with support from the National Endowment for the Arts and Jim Hart in Chicago. I'm Nick Spitzer and this is American Roots from PRX, Public Radio Exchange.
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0: This is American Roots. I'm Nick Spitzer. Coming up, it's the Baton Rouge Blues Legacy. Some people call it Swamp Blues. We'll hear recordings of great players, Buddy Guy, Slim Harpo, Silas Hogan, and Tabby Thomas. And the late harmonica man, Rafel Neal. Rafel is the father of Kenny Neal, a mouth harp and guitar player from a family of 10. The second generation Baton Rouge blues man, Kenny Neal, is a leader in the scene and has played in public since age 13 in his father's band. Kenny now tours globally and is the senior statesman and artist from the Baton Rouge blues scene.
5: As far as the blues in Baton Rouge, I'm for all of the musicians all across the country, but I think you should have our homegrown because people need to see what we have to offer.
0: Kenny Neal is coming up live in performance and conversation. First, we'll hear several of the Baton Rouge blues heroes of the prior generation, beginning with his father, Rafel Neal, here in 1970, with a single on WHIT, get that, Hit Records. Classic Baton Rouge blues on American Roots.

0: The late, great, globally beloved Slim Harpo, James Moore, a sometime longshoreman and construction worker, there with the late Lazy Lester on percussion and Katie Webster on organ for Slim's song Shake Your Hips, 1966. It was a follow-up to his huge hit, Baby, Scratch My Back. Before that, my old friend, the late Tabby Thomas, who helped start the Baton Rouge Blues Festival in 1981 and opened a juke joint called Tabby's Blues Box. He once sang to me when I spent months in a hospital recovering from illness. We heard his best-known song from 1961 on Accelo Records' Hoodoo Party. Tabby Thomas passed in 2014, but his legacy lingers. And we are back for Blues in Conversation with Baton Rouge guitar hero Kenny Neal when American Roots returns.
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0: Living my life with you, babe, makes my heart fill with joy. 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Heaven must have seen you from above. We used to call this gut bucket, y'all. 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Said I'm gonna pack up, darling. Down the road I go.
1: I like this one myself.
0: Well, I gave her all my money just to go downtown. You come back in the evening when the sun goes down. 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Said I'm gonna pack up, darling. Down the road I go. A little bit of blues for you.
2: All right.
0: Excuse that ending, because pandemic didn't do too good with me.
2: But your family did pretty well with it. Talk a little bit about your father, blues in your family. I mean, you guys really are a legacy that goes over at least one generation to the next.
0: That song I was playing, I added a little Jimmy Reed at the end, but Starlight.

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Well, you hear your buzzing, buzzing round my hive. I don't want to hear your buzz, baby, when you come to me with a lot of jive.

0: Kenny Neal's live performance transitioned into a studio version of Hoodoo Moon from his 1994 album of the same name. Coming up, we'll hear from Kenny about blues and healing, and we'll be joined by his daughter, Sarita Neal, when American Roots returns.
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0: This is American Roots with Baton Rouge Blues guitarist and harp player Kenny Neal. The next song helped me survive cancer, and I came to find out Kenny Neal had a similar story. Here's Going Down Slow on American Roots Live.
6: I said I had my fun. 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
1: I'm Peter O'Dowd. Wild African penguins could go extinct in the next decade. So when a marine biologist got a call from South Africa to help save hundreds of abandoned chicks, she jumped at the chance.
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3: And you can hear Here and Now coming up today from noon until 3 here on Delaware Public Media. It's 5:19 on this Monday morning. I'm Martin Matheny, broadcasting live from Dover. Coming up on Morning Edition, Maine Democrat Graham Plattner was forced to end his U.S. Senate campaign last week after being accused of sexual assault. Now his party is scrambling to find a replacement.
4: You've got 2 weeks to have the most transparent, most representative process possible, given that we have to name a person by the 27th.
3: More on how that process is coming along in just about 15 minutes. Plus, a Palestinian doctor detained for more than 550 days in Israeli prison is close to death after near daily beatings, according to his lawyer. More on that later in the hour. This afternoon on All Things Considered, the FCC proposed changes to a program that gives discounted internet rates to schools and libraries. One goal is to help reduce kids' screen time. Advocates say that's not so simple. That story and more this afternoon on All Things Considered.
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0: 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I'm Michelle Martin.
7: And I'm A. Martinez. When federal prisoners face problems such as abuse by another prisoner or by a guard, they can file a grievance. But the way that system works, prisoners almost always fail, no matter how serious their problem is. And there's often a cost for prisoners who complain. Retaliation is common. Those are conclusions of new reporting by NPR investigations correspondent Joseph Shapiro and Christy Thompson of the Marshall Project. Here's Joe with our report and a warning. This story talks about sexual violence.
8: Nobody believed J.M., a prisoner at the federal penitentiary at Atwater, California, when he said a guard sucker punched him.
9: She yelled at me and I stopped and I turned around and she like woke up to me still yelling. She literally just cocked back and jumped and punched me in my face.
8: J.M. said the dispute started when the corrections officer took the straw hat he bought from the prison commissary, a hat to protect him from the sun. Later, he asked for the form to fill out to get it back. That's when he said she hit him and then called other guards.
9: All this commotion, I see all these officers come in.
8: We're using J.M.'s initials because he fears retaliation if staff at his new prison know this history from his old prison.
9: The officers ended up taking me to a blast by assault me, sexually assault me.
8: Nobody believed that part of J.M.'s story either, that guards sexually assaulted him, pushing an object up his rectum. NPR and the Marshall Project investigated the failure of the grievance system in federal prisons. It was set up to give prisoners an opportunity to file complaints about problems from a ripped mattress to abuse by corrections officers. We obtained a data set of nearly 1 million grievances going back 24 years. We calculated how often federal prisoners win on their complaints and found they're winning fewer and fewer. Less than 2% of those grievances now down from 7% in 2000. And that doesn't count the many more times they're stopped from filing a grievance at all. Another common problem is that when prisoners complain, they face retaliation. That's what JM says happened to him.
9: I tried to file remedies, and I ended up getting chained to the bed 30, 40 hours at a

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1: Old electric vehicle batteries need to be recycled. If they aren't, they become hazardous waste. But shipping hazardous materials is expensive, and the economics of battery recycling don't always pencil out.
2: No one's paying me for it. I have to pay to get rid of it.
1: I'm Mary Louise Kelly. How to turn old EV batteries into resources rather than burdens. On All Things Considered from NPR News.
3: 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Look for copious amounts of sunshine today, afternoon highs in the mid-80s, mostly clear skies tonight with lows in the mid-60s, then sunny and a bit warmer tomorrow with highs around 90 degrees or so. We'll see sunshine on Wednesday with highs crawling into the mid-90s. Right now it's 67 degrees in Wilmington, 68 here in sunny Dover, and 65 degrees in Georgetown. 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
4: Live from NPR News in Washington, I'm Dave Mattingly. A medical examiner says it appears a tear in the aorta is what killed Republican Senator Lindsey Graham. He died over the weekend at the age of 71, hours after returning from a trip to Ukraine. Graham represented South Carolina in Congress for more than 30 years, first in the House and then the Senate. He'd also served in the U.S. Air Force, the Reserves, and the Air National Guard. Graham had been seeking a fifth term in November. NPR's Eric McDaniel says the political focus now shifts to South Carolina's governor, Henry McMaster.
5: South Carolina's Republican governor will appoint someone to serve for the remainder of this year. In early August, a special Republican primary election will be held to decide on a Republican general election candidate for November, and the winner will go on to face Democrats.

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1: Coming to you from the campus of Delaware State University, this is 91.1 WDDE in Dover. In collaboration with the University of Delaware, this is Delaware Public Media, your source for NPR, the BBC, and local reporting from across the First State. Good Monday morning, I'm Martin Matheny in Dover. Taking a look at some news from around Delaware, Kent County's Regional Planning Commission offers its backing to regulations on data centers. Wilmington City Council passes an ordinance exempting some residents from water service shutoffs. And the state's Opioid Settlement Commission opens another round of grant funding for local organizations working in recovery and overdose prevention. 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
2: The caste system began many centuries ago and was tied to religion. 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
4: Widespread use of facial recognition technology raises privacy concerns, but it also gives hope to some families of missing loved ones. From WAMU and NPR in Washington, this is 1A. Hi, I'm Jen White. Today on 1A, facial recognition technology. It combs through billions of photographs across databases and across the internet. 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Maybe frightening if you don't want to be found, but what if you do?
5: I was asking around, leaving flyers. Have you seen Callie here lately?
4: Today, the technology that's making it harder to stay anonymous and the families hoping it can help them find someone they love.
6: Live from NPR News in Washington, I'm Kristen Wright. President Trump posted online this morning that the U.S. is reinstating a blockade on Iran in the Strait of Hormuz and will charge a 20% reimbursement or toll on all cargo shipped. The president says this is to compensate the U.S. for providing safety and security. NPR's Hadil Al-Shalchi reports on the latest wave of strikes.
7: U.S. Central Command released a statement saying, quote, the Strait of Hormuz is a vital maritime corridor for global trade. Iran does not control it. The U.S. said it struck dozens of Iranian targets with precision munitions, claiming it degraded Iran's ability

0: Marketplace this evening at 6:30 p.m. on Delaware Public Media. Today, July 13th, is National Delaware Day. Now, I know what you're thinking. Does Delaware have a whole day? Yes, it does. It's July 13th. We'll talk about that more next time. Right now, you're listening to Here and Now.
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2: It's Here and Now. The World Cup is heading into its final stretch. In Gaza, thousands of people have found a way to watch the tournament in the past weeks, and they were rooting for one team in particular, Egypt. Last Tuesday, Egypt faced the champion of the last World Cup, Argentina. But during that night's excitement for the match, tragedy was close at hand. NPR's Anis Baba reports.
3: When Egypt won a place in the top 16 teams in the World Cup, Egyptian coach Hossam

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3: The caste system began many centuries ago and was tied to religion. 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
3: We explore how caste plays out in the Indian diaspora and learn about its connection to Black liberation in the United States. 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

0: Demand for petroleum products is expected to fall this year for the first time since the pandemic downturn 6 years ago. Scott Horsley, NPR News, Washington.
1: The renewed conflict is raising fears of a return to all-out war and further disruption to the global economy. An aircraft helping fight a large wildfire in Colorado crashed yesterday, killing the 56-year-old pilot from British Columbia. From Colorado Public Radio, Stina Sieg reports residents lined a highway this morning observing a procession of firefighting vehicles.
2: A long line of cars were pulled over to the side of U.S. 50 in Montrose, waiting for the procession. Linda Pensakowski was holding two American flags. She was there to honor the fallen pilot and all the firefighting crews battling several major wildfires across the state. Late last month, three federal wildland firefighters were killed in a blaze near the Utah border.
3: It's very important to me. They're doing such a wonderful job, and to lose, you know, we've lost four of them here in Colorado.
2: Colorado's seen some of its largest wildfires ever this year.
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4: Some local headlines from Delaware Public Media. Wilmington City Council passes an ordinance exempting some residents from water service disconnection. Delaware Public Media's Abigail Lee reports.
5: Councilmember Sinead Darby brought the ordinance for a vote Thursday. As long as Mayor John Carney approves it, the legislation will exempt the elderly, people with disabilities, and residents with children under 5 years old from water service disconnection. There are no water service shutoffs happening in Wilmington right now, but that's not because the action is barred. Rather, the transition to the city's new billing system has raised complications in its rollout.
6: It's not that the finance department found it in their heart to say we're not going to do shutoffs in 2026. It was because of the system. And I just want to say, did we go bankrupt? Someone said anyone can qualify for the water assistance program, and that's not true. There's a criteria. There is a threshold.
5: Darby adds, there's an 80% default rate on payment plans, and the city needs a more effective solution. City residents are also only given one chance to be on a payment plan. The ordinance narrowly passed 7-5 with one absent. Abigail Lee, Delaware Public Media.
4: And Kent County Regional Planning Commission offers its backing to regulations on data centers. The ordinance, written in part by the Kent Economic Partnership, seeks to put guardrails on any data center development in the county, according to Commissioner Glenn Gauvry.
7: I move that the Regional Planning Commission recommend approval of ordinance finding that the county's existing zoning ordinance already permits the development of the data centers without the explicit conditions included in this ordinance that are designed to mitigate the impacts of such development and protect the health, safety, and general welfare of the citizens of the county.
4: Commission Chairman William Jester notes that passing the ordinance will put something specific on the record for any future data center projects. The ordinance imposes rules on noise and light pollution, as well as the hum effect that the low-frequency machines used in data centers often bring to communities they're constructed in. The commission gave its approval in a unanimous decision. It now moves to the Kent County Levy Court for final approval. Israel Hale reporting for Delaware Public Media News.

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1: 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I'm Scott Detrow in Washington.
2: And I'm Elsa Chang in Culver City, California. At least five people have been shot by the Memphis Safe Task Force. That's a law enforcement operation launched by President Trump back in the fall to tackle crime in Memphis. Four of those confrontations were fatal. And nationally, these shootings add to a troubling, steady drumbeat of deadly encounters with federal personnel. NPR's Juliana Kim and Kat Lonsdorf have been digging into this task force and join us now. Hello to both of you.
3: Hey, Elsa.
4: Hi.
2: Hi. Okay, Kat, let's start with you. I know that you've been reporting on this task force ever since it started. What can you tell us about it?
3: Yeah, the

0: You're listening to Delaware Public Media. I'm Israel Hale. Thanks for tuning in. Let's have a look at your weather forecast as we inch closer to the top of the hour. 81 degrees right now, a high of 83, a low of 63, actually a low of 64 with the most updated information. Going to get down to at most 64. South winds 5 to 10 miles per hour. Clear skies tonight. Sounds like a great time to spend outdoors. Careful heat advisory coming back at the middle of this week. 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
1: He never saw a foreign policy set of issues that he didn't want to get involved in.
2: Reflecting on the legacy of Republican Senator Lindsey Graham of South Carolina.
3: For Monday, July 13th, this is All Things Considered from NPR News.
2: I'm Elsa Chang.
3: And I'm Scott Detrow. The Trump administration is dropping its most aggressive push to end gender-affirming care for youths.
4: It is, I think, a victory, but I don't think it indicates a more general retreat from the aggressive posture of the Trump administration.
2: Also, how voters in Maine are still processing Graham Plattner leaving the Senate race.
3: And the World Cup's down to the final four teams.
2: A look at what World Cup joy has done to some U.S. cities.
5: In Seattle, you could feel like the world descended onto that place. People were walking about in their jerseys, talking multiple languages.
3: First News.
6: Live from NPR News in Washington, I'm Libby Casey. The sister of the late Senator Lindsey Graham will finish his term in the U.S. Senate. Darlene Graham was appointed this afternoon by South Carolina's governor. She will fill the seat until January. Lindsey Graham died at the age of 71 late Saturday following a brief and sudden illness, according to a statement released by his office. In accepting the interim post, Darlene Graham called it a privilege to finish some of her brother's work.
7: I think this is what Lindsey would have wanted. And I plan to honor him in this way. Now to Lindsey, I miss you more than I can even put into words, but I'm going to do this. I got it.
6: President Trump and South Carolina's other senator, Republican Tim Scott, had thrown their support behind Darlene Graham. The seat is up for election this year. Lindsey Graham had been campaigning for a fifth term. There will now be a special primary election in August to replace him on the ballot. Darlene Graham did not say if she intends to run for a full Senate term. A federal judge has slammed President Trump's lawsuit over his leaked tax records, saying it was filed in bad faith for an improper purpose. The judge also recommended sanctions for attorneys involved in the matter. NPR's Ryan Lucas reports.
8: In her 56-page order, U.S. District Judge Kathleen Williams blasts President Trump's lawsuit against the IRS over his leaked tax returns. The suit ended with a settlement, which included the creation of a nearly $1.8 billion anti-weaponization fund, which has since been scrapped. Judge Williams says Trump's lawsuit was brought to manipulate the judicial process and to try to use the court to provide some legitimacy to the eventual settlement and the earmarking of billions of taxpayer dollars to redress grievances not defined in the law. The judge referred one of Trump's lawyers for potential disciplinary action. Ryan Lucas, NPR News, Washington.
6: New research finds more people in the U.S. are using credit or dipping into their savings to pay for groceries. NPR's Jennifer Ludden reports food prices have jumped 30% over the past 5 years.
9: More than a quarter of working-age adults who used a credit card for food did not repay the full amount. That's according to new research by the Urban Institute think tank, which finds an uptick in such financial stress since 2023. Nearly 20% said they'd tapped long-term savings not meant for daily expenses to pay for groceries. A third who used buy now, pay later missed a payment in the last year. The survey was done in December before the Iran war sent gas prices up and further strained many people's budgets. Over the past year, expanded work requirements for federal food aid have also taken hold. Enrollment in that program has dropped by several million people. Jennifer Ludden, NPR News, Washington.
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0: From Dover, I'm Israel Hale. Here's some Delaware Public Media local headlines. The Delaware Art Museum hosts an exhibition highlighting two eras of federal support for public art. 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
10: In the 1930s, programs in President Franklin D. Roosevelt's New Deal created jobs for artists. Some 40 years later, the Comprehensive Employment and Training Act, signed by President Richard Nixon, did something similar. Citizen Artist at the museum celebrates those two moments in American art history with more than 200 pieces on display. Dorothy Fisher, a curatorial fellow at the museum, says both movements were incubators for artistic exploration and the development of new exciting styles represented in the museum's show.
11: There's so much experimentation that's happening with the art. You know, artists who are young people who are maybe in their first real job, they're finding their way aesthetically. There's so much diversity in Citizen Artist.
10: The exhibition is on display through July 19th at the Delaware Art Museum in Wilmington. More information is available at delart.org. Martin Matheny, Delaware Public Media.
0: Red Clay Consolidated School District names Hugh Brumall, its current deputy superintendent, as interim superintendent. Brumall has worked for the district since 2004, first as principal of the district's Meadowwood School before moving to district-wide administration as its HR director in 2009. He became deputy superintendent in 2010, where he's been ever since. Current superintendent Doral Green is leaving the district after nearly 7 years in the position. He's accepted the same role in Norristown School District in Pennsylvania. Green's last day is July 17th. Brumall was a finalist for the superintendent role alongside Green when Green was selected in 2019.
12: PR.

0: Paramount and Warner would lead to higher prices, lower quality, and less content for film and television. The $111 billion deal would bring together the company's movie studios, streamers Paramount Plus and HBO Max, news outlets CBS News and CNN, and other household names. Oracle co-founder and Trump ally Larry Ellison is largely bankrolling the bid. The U.S. Justice Department has decided not to fight it, but in a press release, Bonta says California and the other states are fighting for free and fair, not rigged markets. He says America has no kings in government or its economy. David Folkenflik, NPR News.
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2: Some local headlines from around the first state. The Delaware Opioid Settlement Commission opens another round of grant funding for local organizations working in recovery and opioid overdose prevention. The commission's director, Brad Owen, says they plan to distribute $16 million of opioid settlement fund money this year. The grants are available to smaller projects under $10,000 up to larger long-term efforts. The commission's largest grant to date is $1 million.
3: I would love to see every individual that, you know, accesses treatment be successful and has supports over a long period of time, not just 3 months or 6 months or even 9 months, but 18 months, and sort of alumni network that can help them grow as a person over years and decades.
2: The state is set to receive $250 million in settlement funds over the next 10 to 12 years. It already has already allocated about $27 million of that. Owens notes the goal is to use the data to evaluate the fund's effect on reducing opioid deaths. And Wilmington City Council passes an ordinance exempting some residents from water service shutoffs. While it passed, some residents, there is some resistance from five council members. The city currently offers services to help residents struggling to pay utility bills, including payment plan, but ordinance sponsor Shanae Darby says those efforts don't go far enough. Wilmington hasn't shut off water for any residents so far in 2026 because of billing system complications this year. Council member James Spadola says there's a lack of people actually affected by water shutoffs. He adds the city has an unofficial policy where they bend over backwards to keep their utilities on.
4: I think we create a bigger problem by memorializing this law. We got to go after the commercial more so than anybody else. But the more we incentivize people not to pay for whatever reason, it's going to force us to raise rates even higher for everybody else.
2: Four other council members voted against the ordinance, saying they're not for water shutoffs, but want to see different solutions to make that happen. Darby highlights the fact that many residents don't qualify for or default on payment plans and says there needs to be more solutions. The ordinance now depends on Mayor John Carney's sign-off. Israel Hale, Delaware Public Media News.
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6: This is All Things Considered from NPR News. I'm Elsa Chang in Culver City, California.
7: And I'm Scott Detrow in Washington. The Trump administration is backing off from its most aggressive attempt to restrict health care for transgender youth. That is according to a document obtained by NPR's Selena Simmons-Duffin, who is here with the exclusive. Hey, Selena.
8: Hi, Scott.
7: Let's set the stage first off. What has the Trump administration been trying to do?
8: We're talking about an effort from the Department of Health and Human Services. Specifically, they said that they would withhold all Medicare and Medicaid funding, which is a huge part of any hospital's budget, from any hospital that provided gender-affirming care for young people all over the country. Essentially, it would have been a national ban on gender-affirming care for youth at hospitals. Just the threat of this proposed rule taking effect has had an enormous impact. 27 states have banned this care, and now dozens of hospitals in states that support transgender care have shuttered their programs, and many have cited this particular proposal as a reason why they could not continue.
7: But now you're reporting the administration is backing off. What's going on here?
8: Yeah, according to an official document I obtained, the Trump administration will not be finalizing this rule, so it will not take effect. It's not clear why they're doing this.

0: The news out of the Strait of Hormuz today is that A, it's still closed. B, the U.S. blockade of Iranian ports goes back into effect tomorrow afternoon. And C, that the President of the United States says the United States will now somehow be collecting a 20% toll, a tariff, if you will, on all the cargo passing through that waterway. Details on that last bit, as you might imagine, completely absent. Not at all imaginary, though, is what all of the above has to do with the price of a barrel of crude oil. Brent North Sea up 9% on the day, West Texas up 8.8%. And while, no, consumers do not buy crude directly, refineries sure do, which is why they are thinking a lot right now about something called the crack spread.
1: It's called a crack spread only because you take crude oil, which is a very massive hydrocarbon molecule, and you break it apart to make these other products, like gasoline, like diesel, like aviation fuel.
0: That's Tom Tseng. He's an assistant professor of energy finance at Texas Christian University. Those products he was talking about, the diesel.

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1: This final note on the way out today, which comes with all due respect to the guardians of interest rates at the Federal Reserve, but also with the observation that central bankers aren't often known for their lighthearted take on things. Fed Governor Christopher Waller does get some points today, though, talking about, what else, inflation in a speech today in New York. Waller said the central bank's got to be ready to raise rates if it has to. Here's the quote. Sternly staring at inflation, he said, until it melts before our withering gaze is not an option. I don't know. I thought that was pretty good, but maybe that's just me. CPI tomorrow, by the by. Only one utterance of the phrase economic data on the program today for playing along at home. Amir Bibawi, Caitlin Esch, John Gordon, Noya Carr, Steve Mullis, and Stephanie Seek are the Marketplace editing staff. Kelly Silvera is the news director. And I'm Kai Rizdal. We will see you tomorrow, everybody. This is APM.
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3: The FIFA World Cup is almost over. France, Spain, England, and Argentina are the final four still kicking. Argentina has won the tournament three times, and England, not in six decades. But up first is France and Spain, as the two powerhouses meet Tuesday for the first time in 2 years, and the world will be watching. 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
4: 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Let's have one last look at your weather. Going to get down to 63 degrees tonight. Couple of clouds rolling in, but still mostly clear. We're bringing you to the world now on Delaware Public Media.

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5: This is The World. I'm Carolyn Beeler. One of the strongest storms so far this year, Typhoon Bavi, slammed into China over the weekend. Cities along its eastern coast were battered by fierce winds and driving rain. Bavi has now moved inland and lost some strength, but in its wake, it has left major flooding and landslides in the Philippines, Guam, and Taiwan. In Taipei, the Taiwanese capital, Ashish Valentine reports on how the region is dealing with a summer of extreme weather.
6: A correspondent for China Blue News, Liu Sichi, was reporting along the coast of Taizhou in eastern China when she was almost swept off her feet by a storm surge as the typhoon made landfall. Nearly 2 million people have been evacuated across eastern China as Typhoon Bavi lashes the country with heavy rains, winds, and flooding in several areas. It's the second strong storm to hit China in just over a week. Southwestern Guangxi province is still reeling from Typhoon Meisak, which caused 39 deaths and unleashed hundreds of snakes into floodwaters when the storm destroyed breeding farms in the city of Hangzhou. Videos posted to the social media network Weibo showed men wading through the floodwaters, sometimes catching the snakes with their bare hands. Local and central governments in China and Taiwan are used to dealing with typhoons. They prepare ahead of time and evacuate people from disaster-prone areas. In Taiwan, local government buildings like schools or community gyms often double as typhoon shelters. In China, CCTV is reporting that authorities opened 19,000 emergency shelters across Zhejiang province. So far, China hasn't reported any deaths due to the typhoon, although 17 people lost their lives in the Philippines due to flooding and landslides. But Taiwan's capital city, Taipei, was largely spared the worst of the storm. Once he realized the storm wasn't too bad, Chen Yuchen, a 24-year-old teacher, decided it was safe enough to join a Pokemon Go event at Taipei's main train station. He'd been looking forward to it all week.
7: I'm playing the raid, and then it's where a group of people

0: Coming up, the LA band that's still nostalgic for psychedelic rock from Cambodia after a quarter century. 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
2: 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France, Spain, England, and Argentina are the final four still kicking. 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
0: This is The World. I'm Marco Werman. Psychedelic rock in Cambodia. It thrived there in the 1960s, but when the radical Khmer Rouge communist leaders took over in the 70s, they deemed rock and roll corrupt and too Western and prohibited it. The band Dengue Fever, based in L.A., has spent the past 25 years putting their own spin on classic Cambodian psychedelic rock. Their most recent album, Ting Mong, came out almost exactly 3 years ago.

0: 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By the PRX Ambassador Council, whose members include Serena Altschul, John and Kimberly Morch, Christopher Sakara, Jennifer Carroll, Belinda Kylie, Lawrence Hall, and Dan Tauber. The World's theme music is composed by Ned Porter. The World is a co-production of GBH Boston and PRX.
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7: 18 years old, regular weeknight, and Sam's just driving home from work. 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Then he feels his car accelerating. 40 miles an hour. 60. 65, 70. Sam pumps the brakes again and again as hard as he can, but the speed goes up. 80 miles an hour. The engine gets louder. Traffic signs whiz by, and every time he sees the speedometer, the number ticks higher. Snap Judgment proudly presents All Systems Down. The very first episode, vroom. Right after this short break, snappers.